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1: So we're talking about first summer job. Some kids could be having that very first summer job. So, yeah, mine was working on a pecan orchard hoeing weeds. Yours was what, making fried chicken?
2: Oh, that chicken was so good at Rex's Chicken. Oh, man, they had that big old fluffy bread. 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
1: you sure this was a job at a chicken place?
2: Yeah.
1: Okay.
2: Yeah. All right.
3: Who was Red?
0: Turn it up. Wake the fun up with Jeff Mudflap and the Gang.
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Just dropped yesterday. 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
3: 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Oh, my Lanta.
2: Let's see, what else was pretty weird? And then the couple that was arguing while I was traveling, too. That was interesting. I mean, I was like, can you just be quiet? I just want
1: You're trying to sleep, yeah.
2: I was. I mean, hindsight's 20/20. I would have got a single cab and got one of those, you know, sleepy places, you know, the beds, you know,
3: sleeper.
2: As opposed, yeah, sleeper, yeah, yeah,
3: one of those sleepy things,
4: sleepy place,
3: a nap hut.
0: Tony Depp, wake the fun up with Jeff Mudflap and the Gang.
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always find some of these polls fascinating because nobody wants to admit their life might have come down to a lucky bounce. It's beat up. A new poll asked people how much luck plays a role in someone's life on a scale of 1 to 10. Most of us landed somewhere in the middle, but leaning toward, yeah, luck matters a little bit. Honestly, I think most sides are right. You can work hard, make smart decisions, and do everything you're supposed to do, but you also don't get to choose where you're born, who raises you, who you meet, and whether that random conversation in the store is going to end up changing your entire career. That's luck. That opens doors. What you do after that is on you because, you know, we've all seen people hit the lottery and somehow end up broke. We've all seen people get a terrible hand and build an amazing life. Maybe luck decides what cards you get, but effort decides how you play them. Although if anyone's got a winning Powerball ticket they're not using, I'd like to personally test my theory.

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1: For Ella Langley, Love and Life Again isn't just another song on the set list. It's personal. She opened up Tuesday night at Ernest's benefit concert about a tough stretch she went through last year and how Ernest became someone she could lean on when things got heavy. She said he was the person who let her say everything she needed to get off her chest. Then came the moment that changed everything. Ella told him she was finally feeling like herself again and said, "I'm back to Love and Life Again." Ernest heard it, grabbed onto that line, and right there the melody started taking shape. Now the song has taken on a life of its own, but for Ella, it's more than a hit. She says singing it every night actually helps heal her, which is kind of the magic of music, isn't it? Sometimes the song you're screaming in your car wasn't written for a chart position. It was written because somebody needed to survive a bad chapter, and somehow it ends up helping the rest of us too. God bless country music. That's your breakdown.
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woke all alone one Sunday morning with this song stuck in my head. 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

0: Here's what you missed on Jeff Mudflap and the Gang.
1: So we're talking about first summer job. Some kids could be having that very first summer job. So, yeah, mine was working on a pecan orchard hoeing weeds. Yours was what, making fried chicken?
2: Oh, that chicken was so good at Rex's Chicken. Oh, man, they had that big old fluffy bread. And
1: you sure this was a job at a chicken place?
2: Yeah.
1: Okay. Yeah. All right.
3: Who was Red?
0: Turn it up. Wake the fun up with Jeff Mudflap and the Gang.
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all alone one Sunday morning with this song stuck in my head. And in that moment, something or someone spoke to me. They said there was still a verse that needed to be written for this song. 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
1: What was the weirdest thing about being on the Amtrak?
2: The guy doing drugs beside me was the most interesting
3: thing. Oh, my Atlanta.
2: Let's see. What else was pretty weird? And then the couple that was arguing while I was traveling, too. That was interesting. I mean, I was like, can you just be quiet? I just want
1: to sleep. You're trying to sleep, yeah.
2: I was. I mean, hindsight's 20/20. I would have got a single cab and got one of those, you know, sleepy places, you know, the beds, you know,
3: sleeper.
2: As opposed, yeah, sleeper, yeah, yeah,
3: one of those sleepy things,
4: sleepy place,
3: a nap hut.
0: Good morning, turn it up, wake the fun up with Jeff Mudflap and the Gang.
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0: Here's what you missed on Jeff Mudflap and the Gang.
1: Hey, but you mentioned sunglasses.
2: Uh-huh.
1: What kind of sunglass person are you? Are you a person that would you rather have cheap sunglasses that way if you lose them, it's no big deal? Or do you like expensive sunglasses because you take better care of them and not lose them? Where do you come down on that?
2: Personally, I like the expensive ones.
1: Mm-hmm.
2: But
1: which surprises me a little bit with you, because you know, Mr. Facebook Marketplace guy.
2: But if you ask, I'm not saying I didn't get these on Facebook. Okay. You know, so if you ask my family, I think my wife would say, "Oh, he gets the cheap ones. I'll get him. Make sure he gets the cheap, because I would lose them." But honestly, I haven't lost. I mean, these I bought these right after my eye surgery last year, and I haven't lost these.
1: Kind of, are those Oakleys?
2: These are Oakleys, yeah.
1: Oakleys over
2: Yeah, and, okay. I'm taking care of them.
1: But you know, you tend to wear them on your head all the time.
2: Well,
1: and I think that's why you don't lose them.
2: There's a reason why I wear them on my head. So when I had, I don't know if you remember, back in 2005 or 6, I had laser eye surgery.
1: Right.
2: And when I did, I almost didn't do laser eye surgery because I actually really liked wearing glasses. I thought, I like wearing glasses. Mm-hmm. I thought they were really neat. I didn't, you know, contacts I wasn't a big fan of, but glasses I liked. Yeah. So I thought, how can I keep glasses on? So anyway, I decided to put them on my head, and so I just keep them up there. And so for years and a decade, I've kept them.
1: It's kind of your look.
2: It's my look.
1: It's your look, yeah. Yep. Yeah, see, I'm definitely, I've had cheap sunglasses over the years. Mm-hmm. I mean, I usually have like 3 or 4 pair of cheap sunglasses just in my possession at any time. But I prefer having one nice pair because I do. I take better care of them because they mean more to me. Because cheap ones, I just throw them around and never, you know, because you just don't care, I guess. Mm-hmm. But yeah, so I've got a good pair of Ray-Bans that I wear. And I've got like 3 or 4 pair of just cheap ones.
2: I like Ray-Bans.
1: I throw them on for, anyway, you mentioned sunglasses. I was just curious. Katie Jo, where are you on that?
3: Good morning.
1: Yeah, how's it going? So sunglasses, do you like one good pair of really nice sunglasses, or do you have a lot of cheap sunglasses?
3: I have a lot of cheap sunglasses, but I do love my. I have 2 really good pair of sunglasses, but it amazes me that I can lose my good pair of sunglasses within like a week, and I can keep up with my $10 ones from Allsup's for like 5 years. It's insanity.
1: That's exact opposite of me right there. That's funny. That is funny. Okay. All right. Yeah, I don't know. It just when I know that I've got something invested in them, I really want to take care of them a lot more. Yeah. But I've lost I had like 2 pair of Costas that were awesome, and I lost them both on the golf course, and it's just stupid. Yeah.
2: Wow.
1: So, anyway,
3: Daniel had just bought me a new pair of Ray-Bans, and we went on vacation to Florida. And I had them on top of my head, and I ran into the ocean because I turned into a 12-year-old.
2: Oh, the ocean. Oh.
3: I came back out, and he just looked at me, and it was the most defeated look. He was like, where are your glasses?
2: Oh, no.
3: And it was like day 2 of our trip at the beach.
1: Oh, man.
2: Yeah, at the beach.
3: All since it is, I probably still have that pair in my car.
2: I would say.
1: But so many memories.
2: That's a good, you know what? That's a good point. If you live like near the beach, like Florida, down south of Texas, or wherever you're at, if water, I mean, especially the ocean. Oh, no, get the cheap pair, because that's exactly right. Man, you go on the ocean. I remember going on the ocean. Yeah.
3: It's the worst feeling. And you just know you're not getting them back. There's zero chance.
2: Nope.
1: Yeah. I've had them, too, where I'll put them up. Like, if I wear a hat and I go in somewhere and I'll take them off and I'll put them up on my hat.
2: Right.
1: And there's been times where I've forgotten, and I'll take my hat off,
2: like,
1: or I'll adjust my hat or something, you know? Yeah, I'll adjust my hat, and they fall off, and I don't hear it, and I just keep walking or something. And then I realized, I was like, oh, man, where are my sunglasses? And so then I can't find them. So I think that's what happened with a pair of my Costas on the golf course, because it just hit the grass, so I didn't even hear it. Didn't even notice till like the next day. It didn't even dawn on me. And
2: somebody's like, look at those
1: Costas. They're Costas. Where'd you get those? I found them on the golf course, man. Some loser again.
2: I did find some Oakleys on the golf course.
1: Yeah.
2: But they were busted. Oh. And so I sent them into Oakley, and they sent me back a whole new pair.
3: Yeah.
1: Are you serious?
2: Yeah.
1: So you found some that weren't even yours and sent them in, and they sent you a whole new pair?
2: Yeah.
1: I didn't know you could even do that.
2: I didn't either.
1: Note to self, look for a lost Oakley, man.
3: Could you sleep that night?
2: Yeah. Well, they were busted. I mean, I wasn't going to wear them, and I'm sure the guy was... They were on the 18th hole, and I'm sure he was mad. And you know, I could tell they were just like, oh, man, somebody had a hard time. Send them in, and I got Oakleys.
1: But to think about You know what? Wonder if I could send these in and actually follow through and send them in. And then for them to actually send with no questions asked.
2: They send me back a pair.
3: I think Ray-Ban does that too, but I'm just, sometimes I'm a little bit lazy and don't them in.
1: Right. I would never do that. That's a great idea.
3: It's very great.
1: I don't have the time to follow through with that.
3: This is the guy selling a pile of wood on Facebook.
0: Turn it up. Wake the fun up with Jeff Mudflap and the gang.
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0: Here's what you missed on Jeff Mudflap and the Gang.
1: Did y'all know today's Pay It Forward Day? Also,
2: ooh,
1: have you ever been sitting in a drive-thru or something and someone ahead of you paid for your order? Has that ever happened to you, Katie Jo?
2: It has, and it was so sweet.
1: Yeah, I've had that happen. Have you had it?
3: I've had it.
1: I had it happen one time.
3: Yeah.
1: And we were at Chick-fil-A, and the girl comes up, the car behind you bought your order.
2: Aww.
1: And my first initial reaction was, oh man, how awesome. I've heard about this. This never happened. Wow, that's really neat. And then within about 2 seconds, it was like, oh man, now do I need to buy the person behind me now? And so I look at Kathy, I was like, do we have to pay for theirs now? I mean, I said, should we? Phil, because then you start wrestling with
3: family
1: the
3: of 10.
1: Yes, it's the moral dilemma.
2: Because, that happened to me.
1: Yes, because you're sitting there going, yeah, that's nice. They bought it for me. It's just me and my wife, and we had about, you know, $16 worth of stuff probably. So I'm looking in my rearview mirror, and you know, time's ticking away. They're looking at you kind of like, are you going to keep this going? And you're like, yeah, can you hold on?
2: Just roll up your windows.
1: Yes, and I'm looking at Kathy, and I'm like, what do we do? Do we need to do it? Or what? So I'm looking in my rearview mirror trying to gauge how many people are in the car, and I don't see a lot. But then I was like, what if they're picking up an order for an office or something? Or what if, you know, I mean, you really, I found myself sitting there going, man, this is really cool. Somebody did it. But now the pressure and the weight, the moral dilemma that has been thrust upon me.
2: Yeah.
1: What if I say, oh, that was really nice. Thank you. Take my order and drive away. Now I've broken the chain of all the nice things that are happening there. And I think I did.
2: You broke the chain?
1: I did. Look, you know, I did. I'll just tell you. Now, maybe the next time I did. It's the only time it's ever happened to me.
3: Today's a new day.
1: But it never occurred to me that pressure. Because we say, yes, I'd like to buy theirs too. And then they, okay, yeah, there's, that'd be $220. Ah, oh boy.
2: That happened to me. I went through for a $6 coffee, or it's usually, you know, $5, $6.
1: Right.
2: And somebody had paid for mine. And so I drove through and I was like, oh, let me take care of theirs. And the girl looked at me and she was like, are you sure? And I was like, absolutely, pay it forward.
1: Sure?
2: And she was like, it's $53. And I was like, yeah. Well, this is even weirder now, so take my money.
1: So you paid for it?
2: I mean, what do you do in that point when they tell you how much it is and then you're like, nah, never mind. Like,
1: okay, well, I did drive off. I can't say a lot. But what? Here's the question. Okay, so is it wrong? Because, again, all these things are going through, and you know how I am. I worry about that. I start going, oh, gosh, what if? And if I do that, and then this people are going to think that I did that, and then they're going to think, and blah, blah, blah. Things that probably aren't even happening, but it's just the way my brain works. So is it wrong in that moment when, sir, the car behind you paid for your order? Oh, thank you. And then is it wrong to say, well, you know what? I'm interested in paying for their order to a certain level. Could you tell me how much theirs is? Is that a wrong thing to do? And if they say, well, it's $75, and go, you know what? I think I'm good. Thank you. And then leave? Or, you know, is it wrong? Is it a breach of etiquette to ask how much it is before you make a decision if you want to be nice or not?
2: I think it is a breach of etiquette to ask how much it is, but Jamie has the answer. She said you can pay it forward in many ways, and it doesn't have to be buying food for other people in line.

0: So that is very true.
1: Okay, that is true, and I get that. But let's say that somebody buys my food behind me, and then I go, thank you, and I drive off. And then I just go and help a little old lady with her shopping cart across the parking lot or something. Does that mean the person behind me that bought my food, they don't even know that? Do they care? Not that they bought my food, so I would do something for them. I don't know.
2: To me,
1: you don't say, does it all just work out or what?
2: In my opinion, if you are offering something, a gift or something to the nature of I'm buying your thing, then that from this standpoint, you know what? I bought you a gift. It was a present. It was something that I wanted, a gesture to do something nice. And it shouldn't matter what, they shouldn't be thinking like, oh yeah, they didn't even buy the other person. You know, it should be just bloop. It's a nice gesture.
1: So if somebody, the car ahead of me bought mine, I should just go thank you and not feel some sort of obligation
2: Absolutely.
1: To also do something.
2: Absolutely.
1: I should just take that and go thank you. That, what a nice thing, and get on with my
2: life. And then
1: maybe
2: down
1: later
2: the road,
1: I do something.
2: Yes, down the road. You know what? You do something nice. I mean, I was at a place, I can't remember who, recently, and the lady behind the counter was smiling. It was very nice, and she did everything. Take, for instance, that lady at McDonald's in Littlefield.
1: Oh, yeah, when I went there, yeah.
2: Major day.
1: Mm-hmm.
2: You know, and it's something like that, just a little simple gesture to make somebody and to forward it on.
1: So what you're saying is I was overthinking it.
2: Maybe a little.
0: I overthink it, too. It's okay. But Christy said that you can also just offer whatever your amount was and say put it towards the next.
2: That's true. Yeah. And that was.
0: Because you were going to spend the money anyway. So that's a good idea.
1: That's probably a good idea. That right there, I can. Okay. That makes sense.
0: I feel like that's Jeff's style.
1: Good.
0: Yeah.
1: Yeah, I could do that. Yeah.
2: Yeah. And then they should take that like, oh, that's cool. They played that. Oh, yeah. They might be a little less.
0: I think
2: less.
0: People that are genuinely doing that, though, just want to remind people that there is nice out in the world.
1: Yeah. Yeah, that's probably right. I need to quit overthinking it. No, but it just, when I saw his pay it forward today, that just came to my mind, and I just thought, man, I want to ask about this, because it just, yeah, just, I just, I'll just never forget that moment of just the panic of like, oh gosh, what do I do now?
0: The worst
1: feeling.
0: Because
1: I'd never thought it through before.
0: Yeah.
1: It just never happened. Good morning,
3: Tony Depp. Wake the fun up with Jeff Mudflap and the gang.
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0: you missed on Jeff Mudflap and the Gang.
1: You had mentioned yesterday morning that Madison was going to his birthday. Take the driver's test and all the stuff. So Madison's with us this morning. So what? I mean,
2: Madison, be nice.
1: You can tell the story, darling. Go ahead. Okay. So what? So let me just set this up first. Okay. So can we just go ahead and say did Madison get her license or not? Is this part of the story?
2: Yeah. So she got her license and we got it down in Brownfield. So anyway, I'll let her explain kind of what happened.
1: So we're putting on the spot. So what exactly happened here, Madison?
3: So I had just finished my test and I was walking inside with the driver lady. And I was going to her little front office and she told me that like I passed and everything and I was happy, but I was tired because the dust storms in Brownfield are not fun. And whenever Mud heard the news that I had passed and everything, I was brutally tackled, not once, but twice. My hair looked like a rat's nest. I could not take a breath of air. I felt terrified.
2: I may have tackled her when we got the news in the DMV. I was like, yeah! Ran up to her and grabbed her hand, started giving her. That was awesome.
1: Yeah. Oh, my gosh.
2: Anyway, I'm sorry, babe. Sort of.
1: So is that what happened?
2: That's what happened. Yeah, I tackled her.
1: Okay. Yeah. Well, I thought there was the way you were.
2: I told you it wasn't.
4: My hair was a rat's nest. Yeah. I bet you just matted it all up.
2: I did mat it all up. So.
1: So he embarrassed you. Basically, is what we're talking about here, right?
3: He expressed his gratitude that I passed in a little more aggressive way, but I mean, I passed.
4: She's going to be a politician one day.
1: I say the right things. So you were just super excited. You tagged her and celebrating among every. How many people were in there at the
2: you
1: time?
2: You know, Brownfield didn't have a lot of people, but there was enough people to make a little noise.
1: So they knew you were there.
2: Oh,
1: celebrating.
2: They knew I was there. Yeah. All right. Yeah.
1: So.
2: Yeah.
1: Well, Madison, I'm glad you survived that. So what was the test like? Did they actually make you parallel park?
3: So I had to parallel park at the very beginning, and then there's a school right behind the DMV, so we kind of went in like a little circle around the school, through the school, and just really getting into like four-way stops.
1: And you passed all that. You did good in the school zone. You didn't speed in the school zone, nothing like that.
3: No, I'm a very like defensive driver, so I'm always cautious. I'm always slow.
1: Okay, you take after Mudflap because he drives like an old man.
3: Yeah.
2: She laughs. Yeah.
4: So are you ready for the loop?
3: No, I am staying on the ground. I hate the loop. That's so terrifying.
4: I figured that Brownfield ISD had you prepped and ready.
2: She did all right in the loop. I mean, we practiced on the loop before. We've practiced, you know, and she drove us to Brownfield and she drove us back. So she's actually driven to Littlefield, Leveland, and all those.
4: Yeah.
2: So she knows about the cars. But for the whole this past year, it's been crazy. But you know what, babe, you did it. You did it.
1: Congratulations.
2: Good job.
1: Way to go. Yeah, it doesn't matter what happened. You passed. So that's all you need to do. You passed. You did it.
3: Exactly.
1: Yeah.
2: There you go.
1: All right. Now you just need them to get you a brand new car.
3: We're working on it.
2: Good answer, darling. Yeah.
1: Well, Madison, congratulations. Thanks for calling in. And we'll keep an eye out for you on the roads of Lubbock, okay?
3: Okay, thank you.
1: All right. Bye. Talk to you later. All right, there you go.
2: Yeah.
4: That's so awesome. Cute.
2: You got to know that from I am, if you play golf with me, if you do whatever you do with me, if something good happens to you and man, I just get a little bit, and it's a genuine, I love it when good things happen.
1: You celebrate with people.
2: I do celebrate with people.
4: Oh, it's the best. You celebrate so big.
2: My buddy the other day won his flight, and he was just telling me on text, man, I called him up, and I was like, dude, You need to call and tell them, because I love it when good things happen, you know. And man, and this, man, I was just celebrating a victory, you know, and we needed a little victory in our family. So
5: That's good.
4: So,
5: well,
4: that's a big one.
5: Yeah. You're a great celebrator of good things. I've seen you do it a million times, and everybody needs to be more like that. Because you know what? Life's hard enough as it is, so when good things happen, you're right. I ought to celebrate it.
0: Turn it up. Wake the fun up with Jeff Mudflap and the gang.
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1: I noticed Better Homes and Gardens is asking for people to help on their Instagram and TikTok to determine what is the best adult beverage for the summer. Now, these are the two they haven't narrowed down to. So I thought Sonic text line this morning, we'll vote, see what the gang thinks here. Here are the two choices. And the first one is the Frosted Mango Jalapeno Sauv Spritz. The other one is the Key West Ranch Water, which for me, probably the Key West Ranch Water would be the one, just because I might be able to remember that the name of that one. Mm-hmm. Frosted Mango Jalapeno Sauv Spritz has got a lot more going on there, and I don't know if I could really order that.
2: I like frosted stuff.
1: You do. You're very much a frosted
2: kind of guy. Yeah. Put the icing on me. I'm ready to go.
1: You're a frosted spritz type guy.
2: Yeah. Oh, yeah.
1: So here's what that one entails. So just listen to the ingredients and see if this is the one for you.
2: Writing this down.
1: You make ice cubes, first of all.
2: Ice cubes.
1: With jalapenos, mango nectar, and lime juice. Now, that actually sounds really good. Those ice cubes, doesn't that sound delicious?
3: Very flavorful.
2: Can you go back to jalapenos, please?
1: Jalapenos. Okay, you're just going to have to shorthand it or something.
2: Shorthand it? Shorthanding. I'm going to shorthand. Go ahead.
1: I'll give you a list of ingredients when we're done.
2: Ingredients. Got that one.
1: Ingredients, yes. Jalapenos, mango nectar, and lime juice. So you're going to make your ice cubes with that. Then you drop those into your favorite Sauvignon Blanc. That's wine.
2: Oh, yeah, the old Sauvignon. That's a little pinkish color, right?
1: No, that would be a rosé. This one's a white wine.
2: White wine.
1: White wine. Yeah, it's Sauvignon Blanc is a white wine. So you drop those ice cubes into that. Then you finish it off with some sparkling water, and you rim it with tahine, which I'm not a big fan of tahine.
3: I love tahine.
1: Yeah. I don't really like that much, but... but this is probably full of flavor, and I can see where a cold, nice patio-type beverage, you know, hanging out with friends. It's probably delicious.
2: You know what I'm picturing right now?
1: What are you picturing? Here, I wanted to really set the scene for you.
2: Thank you. Oh, there's some dolphins in front of the cruise ship. Look at that. That is so cool. Wow!
1: Nice.
2: That's impressive.
1: Wow.
2: I can hear them from here. Holy cow, that was good.
1: Katie Jo has a hidden talent.
2: That's a hidden talent. I didn't even know that was coming. That was awesome. Sound effects.
1: That'll come in handy on the show.
3: It was
1: the ocean that just really
3: had me channeled in.
2: Yes, yes. Maybe I can train with the dolphins. Anyway, and then there's, then as I'm sitting there.
1: Sipping on your soft spritz.
2: Yes, I'm showing the people what I'm drinking.
1: You're hoping someone on this cruise ship with this several miles off the coast has binoculars watching you.
2: Yes.
1: Hey!
2: I'm a little creepy like that. Yeah.
3: My friend Kinsey texted in and said, there's nothing soft that sounds like the ingredients in that spritzer.
1: That is true. That's a good point.
2: Kelsey,
1: that's
2: we're all point. On the beach. Let's just enjoy it. I thought that was Katie Jo too.
1: That's the cruise ship.
2: Okay, I was getting ready to say, excuse me.
1: They just noticed you on the beach.
2: They did.
1: And it's drinking your soft spritz
2: now.
1: See?
2: Yes. Oh, yes, there's a few people up there. Hello, what's up? I can see you over there. Great to have you.
4: Are you on K-Triple L?
2: Yes, it's me. I'm drinking a soft spritz. Man. I'm feeling it.
1: Man,
2: I need to get off this island, though. This is really cool.
1: The realism of this.
2: This got real, didn't it?
1: Yeah. The waves crashing.
2: Man. Yeah, come aboard. We can park you over here.
1: I don't know how to turn this off, by the way. I can't make
3: the
1: it stop.
3: The end.
2: No, I can't make it stop. It keeps going.
1: Man. Okay, there we go.
2: I don't have much more
3: now
2: words.
3: I'm on the ship.
2: Now I'm on the ship.
1: All aboard.
2: Where's the buffet?
1: All right. So there. Okay. Nice. All right, so...
3: Jeff's over there hitting the button like five times like I thought I turned it off.
1: Look, what is happening here?

0: All right, so that was the frosted mango jalapeno
1: Boy, I can't
0: soft
1: wait for the
0: spritz.
1: Next
0: yeah.
1: one where I'm at.
0: Yeah, I know this one. I don't think I've got anything for this other one. This is going to be a real letdown here.
1: Okay.
0: The Key West Ranch Water. This one just has tequila, lime juice, coconut water, agave, sparkling mineral water, and a pinch of sea salt.
1: Okay, I know where I'm at now with that one.
0: Okay, where are you at on that?
1: I'm at.
0: I don't think I have all the sound effects.
1: Yeah,
0: for this one.
1: Penny's at the well, and I'm sitting there. I'm at the
0: Who's
1: well.
0: Who's Penny, and what's she doing at the well?
1: Well, she's getting ready to get this spritzer. So,
0: well, this one in the spritzer. This
2: she's
0: is the
2: waiting
0: ranch
2: for
0: water.
2: Lassie.
1: Anyway, what? She's getting ready to pull up that. Whatever that drink that is, it's like she's rolling it up.
0: Okay. All right.
1: Oh, it's coming right up. Comes right up. Oh, and then she starts to drink. And then she realizes she made a good wish.
0: Okay. All
1: that's,
0: right.
1: That's what I picture here. It's a little more disappointing than the cruise. I think the cruise is much more.
0: Yeah, I think it was. It was
1: yeah.
0: a lot more.
1: Yeah.
0: All right. But this is the Key West Ranch water. So tequila, lime juice, coconut water, agave, sparkling mineral water, and a pinch of sea salt. I think that sounds pretty good. I think a good summery drink with tequila and lime juice, that's always a nice start for a nice summery beverage. So
1: Penny's
0: I would
1: on
0: probably...
1: the well.
0: And who is Penny? I don't understand. What's happening?
2: She's an unlucky girl. She just went in the well.
1: She fell down.
0: No, what? I don't understand.
1: That's the picture I get whenever I hear that.
2: He nearly
1: that
2: said, I don't understand either.
0: But you're picturing a woman named Penny.
1: Yeah. Yeah, she's at the well. And she's looking for that spritzer.
0: In a well.
1: In a well. Yeah, that's what I picture. And the other one has a cruise all written all over it. So that's.
2: I think the second drink is more like Vegas pool vibes.
0: Okay. All okay. right. Yeah, yeah, maybe so.
1: Vegas pool vibes.
2: Not really the wilderness in a well. I'm not drinking what's coming up in that bucket.
3: Turn it up. Wake the fun up with Jeff Mudflap and the gang.
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0: Here's what you missed on Jeff Mudflap and the Gang.
1: Jeff, you could get that lizard.
2: Jeff, we need
3: you. No, I've got the perfect tattoo for you, Jeff.
1: No. Jeff, you could get a big mic. You've always wanted that microphone. Put it right there on your chest. That way, and then when you want to talk, you just lean down.
3: Hello, how's it going?
1: And you could talk into your microphone. And then you could run that cord wherever you want, and you could run it, that cord in the back of your tramp stamp.
2: You guys want to know what the most, like, the funniest tattoo that I've ever seen? I used to beg my dad and my brothers to do this, and I think Jeff might be the perfect person.
4: Okay, what?
2: Okay, somebody lifted up their arm, and they had a troll, and their armpit hair was the troll hair.
1: A troll.
2: It was so funny.
4: I am not that guy.
1: Jeff,
4: I will not
1: troll.
4: Do that.
2: Who would see it? It would be
1: nobody would see the troll.
2: Oh my gosh, it's hilarious.
1: Unless you went to a bridge and went, let me in.
4: No, listen, we've talked about this before over the years. Yeah, and I'm not getting a troll. Hey, look, I got a troll. No, I'm not doing that.
1: Great.
4: No, because
2: we won't make you go to the bridge and show it to get it.
4: Listen, if I'm going to get a tattoo, it is not going to be something stupid like, hey, you want to see my troll tattoo? No, I'm not going to be that guy. I would never do that. If I'm getting one, I would get it on my shoulder right here. And it would probably be something like a microphone, just because I want something. If I'm going to do that, I want something that represents something that makes sense in my life. And I have literally done this job since I was 16 years old. So a microphone would be something cool that, you know, represents kind of who I am and what I've done. I don't want to get something stupid like whatever that lizard thing
2: you
4: is you're talking about.
2: You probably had to deal with some trolls in that pathway, so I think it would relate.
4: I do. Why don't you get the troll?
2: I don't have armpit hair to make it tattoo.
4: Do you not?
1: Jeff. Listen, we'll compromise.
4: Okay.
1: You go ahead and get the mic on your shoulder.
4: Okay.
1: We won't say. But between us, the three of us, you get that little troll right there, and you just raise your arm up whenever you want to speak to us.
2: When you go to show, you go to take your shirt off to show people your big mic tattoo.
1: Yeah.
2: You don't even have to tell them you got the troll tattoo. They'll just be like, oh, what is that? And you'll be like, oh, it's just a troll.
1: It's a troll.
4: Listen, y'all, I don't have a tattoo. And the only reason I would even consider it is because I thought, you know what? That's something I've never done in my life. I've never had a tattoo.
1: Yeah.
4: You guys have them, and that's cool, and I think it's awesome.
1: Mm-hmm.
4: But if I was going to have one, I want one on my shoulder to where my short sleeves will cover it, but it might stick out just a little bit to where people go, that guy's got a tattoo.
1: Oh, yeah.
4: But it's not like, oh, that's his tattoo. I see it there. What the heck is that? I just want
1: that's
4: something subtle to where I got a tattoo, and people see that I have it, but they don't see the whole thing. And it makes them wonder. And they go, oh, he's a tattoo guy. Okay.
1: Or you could run the cord out from on your arm all the way down, and they could see that cord.
4: Yeah, but, you know, the cord didn't really say much. Unless it could make it like barbed wire or something. Then
1: ooh,
4: it's like,
1: barbed wire. That's what I have. I got the barbed wire.
4: Do you have barbed wire?
1: I got the barb.
4: So you have a Black Panther and barbed wire.
1: Yeah, I have a barbed wire.
4: See, the barbed wire is cool, too, but you got to have good biceps, really, to have a barbed wire. Otherwise, you just look like a weenie, and nobody cares.
1: Well, after I gained 30 pounds,
2: I'm going to ask what year you got the barbed wire, because I'm not sure is it still a thing?
1: Oh, I think it's still a thing, yeah. I mean, it's still there. I mean, it's lost a little bit of its...
2: No, I mean, like, do people still get barbed wire tattoos today?
1: Oh, I don't know. I have no idea. We'd have to ask Stacy.
4: Yeah. Listen, who's that?
1: That's a tattoo person.
2: Okay. She tatted me up.
4: You know, I reached out. I asked some people. We are so far behind. I'm sorry. I just realized what time it was. We haven't done the keyword yet or anything. We are so far behind.
2: Gang's all here. They are really weighing in. They have your tattoos mapped out.
4: But we are being very bad radio people now.
1: Oh, we're bad.
4: Totally,
1: FBI.
4: I haven't done any of the stuff that we're supposed to do here.
1: Put me in handcuffs.
4: I just now realized it. So that's ridiculous. All right. So now I don't even remember what I was going to say.
1: You want that tramp.
4: No, I do not want that. No.
1: Okay.
4: No, what I was going to say was, I really, because I had my daughter, she's an art major, and, you know, she graduated from OU as an art major. And I said, look, I think I'd get a tattoo, but I want it to be something meaningful.
1: Sure.
4: So that's why I picked a microphone, because I thought that means something to my life. It's my career. It represents that.
1: Yeah.
4: Because I don't want to get something stupid in a moment where 20 years later you look at it and you go, What was I thinking? That was dumb. I want it to be something that has a lasting impact. So I had her design the microphone tattoo. She drew it and everything. So I said, okay, that's what I'm going to do. So I reached out. I asked a lot of people I know. I said, hey, who did your ink? Who would you recommend here in town? And I kept getting the same recommendation. So I reached out to this person, and it was crickets.
1: Oh.
4: Nothing. I didn't get anything. So I was like, well, I guess they don't want to do the work. Okay, so fine. So I don't even know where to go now. Do you just walk into a place and go, hey, listen, I got this drawing. I'd like, No.
2: You have to schedule it.
4: I don't want, like, prison tattoo, okay? I want an actual person who does it for a living, okay?
1: Well, I can do it for a living.
2: Come into my garage.
4: It wouldn't be a lucrative living, okay?
1: Well, doesn't matter. Still a profession.
4: Horribly out of control here this morning.
2: Okay, time out. On the tattoo, somebody gave you a Mike Tyson tattoo on your mugshot.
1: I want to see that.
2: I have to share that.
1: Where is it? Put it in the comments. Yeah. I want to see it.
4: AI is so amazing.
2: I want to see that now. Jason W., thank you.
4: Oh,
2: thank
4: my
2: you.
4: Gosh. I look kind of scary. I kind of like that,
2: The
4: actually.
2: Tattoo kind of fits.
4: It kind of looks, it makes me feel like, well, maybe I'm a little dangerous, you know?
1: See?
4: I'm forced dangerous. To be reckoned with.
1: Yeah.
2: Maybe I'll do
1: yeah.
2: it when I arrest me.
4: This isn't probably the time to talk about that I've been watching Love on the Spectrum, right?
0: Turn it up. Wake the fun up with Jeff Mudflap and the gang.
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0: Here's what you missed on Jeff Mudflap and the Gang.
1: So we're talking about first summer jobs. I mean, here we are now. You know, school is out, and a lot of kids venturing into that very first summer job. Yeah, I think the last summer that I got to do nothing, man, I enjoyed that summer. I laid around. I slept every day till about 10. I'd get up and eat a box of cereal for breakfast and then lay down on the couch, watch TV for a while. Then I'd get up and eat lunch and then, take a nap. Then maybe venture outside for something, you know, when the sun was warm. Mm-hmm. And then it'd probably be another nap. And so there was a lot of sleeping and eating that summer, and it was one of the most glorious summers of my life. And the following summer, I remember my mom saying, you're not going to lay around again this summer.
2: Yeah.
1: Why not? You know, it worked out pretty good that summer, I thought. That's when I went to work in the pecan orchard hoeing weeds. Yeah. All summer long. So
2: did you find that job, or did your parents find you that job?
1: That's a good question.
3: Jeff, now we're getting the truth out.
1: I don't know. I think probably they helped because the guy that owned the pecan orchard was a good friend of my dad. And he probably just said, hey, you know, Jeffrey needs to do some work. If you got anything, yeah, him come out and hoe weeds. Done.
3: Oh, yeah.
1: And so I think it probably went down that way. But I used to mow yards for these people as well. And that was probably the summer that I laid around a lot and didn't do much. I did mow a few yards on a regular basis that summer, but it wasn't an everyday thing. It was like once a week or something. I'd load up the mower and go over and do that. That was one of those moments. I think when I was probably about 15 that summer, maybe 14. And I was mowing their yard. And I went in because I had a question, because these people in their backyard, they had a big garden area. And I think for that one trip, they wanted me to also pull some weeds and stuff in the garden.
3: Oh, boy, did you tell them that's extra money?
1: But I didn't know. No, listen, so what I couldn't tell was what there were some of them that I think that I thought were weeds, but they were actually flowers that were coming up.
3: And so I
1: did pull a few of those, and then I thought, you know what? I don't know if this is a weed or a flower. I better ask.
3: Oh, no.
1: So the woman, she was in the house, and one of her best friends, I guess, was over there. And so I walk in the house, and I'm going to ask about these flowers or weeds. So I didn't do anything

0: further to ruin the garden.
1: Right.
0: So I can hear them talking. So I walk down the hallway, and they're in one of the bedrooms back in there. And I walk in there, and yeah, well, I mean, it was one of those stories. And she's trying on a bra.
2: Oh, no.
0: And her best friend's in there going, well, I don't know. I think that probably is a good one. Yeah, I think, you know. And I nearly died. I mean, I was like so embarrassed.
2: Did you just run away?
0: I was like, oh, I'm sorry. And I went down the hallway. I went straight outside. And just, I went back to work, and I was just like, gosh, I can't believe I did that. Oh, my gosh, how embarrassing.
2: Yeah.
0: Oh, my gosh. Anyway, she comes out a few minutes later, and, you know, did you have a question? Did you look at us?
3: Oh, no, no questions. I don't know.
0: It's just, yeah. It was one of the most embarrassing things.
3: What size was the bra?
2: Did they see you?
0: Oh, they, yeah, she
2: no.
0: saw it because I scurried away and they realized. But you know.
1: They probably had a good chuckle, Jeff.
2: No, oh, I bet sure. they were like, do we say something? What do we do?
0: Yeah. I liked the first one the best.
3: The red one was the prettiest.
0: So, but I was really embarrassed, you know, because these people, they were good friends of my parents, and it was just embarrassing. I was a stupid kid. I didn't know. I was just walking down there and asked a question about the dumb weeds, you know, and the next thing I know, it's, you know.
1: You should just ask about the weeds.
0: Yeah. Well,
1: act like nothing was going on.
2: Yeah. Ladies, I need to interrupt here.
0: I don't think that I've ever told that story, so that's a first.
1: Wow,
0: right there.
1: Did they have pillow fights and everything?
0: You know, a pillow fight did not break out at that point, but I always wondered.
2: Those try-on sessions are also not normal, gentlemen.
0: I know. Try-on sessions.
1: Guys don't have try-on sessions,
0: when I was,
1: you know?
0: When I was 14, though, that was probably one of those moments, really. You're out there hoeing weeds and thinking, that was interesting. So...
3: Yeah.
0: All right. Well, hey.
1: You've never shared that story.
0: I never have. I don't know if it was a good
2: idea. It's a good one. I think it's hilarious. No. I think it's great.
1: Jeff opened up his heart.
0: Yeah.
2: It happens to everybody.
1: Yes, Jeff, okay. It happens to everybody. It happened to me.
0: Did it? Okay.
1: I walked right in on him.
0: Yeah.
1: Okay.
0: This was when you were an auto transfusionist, right? Okay. All right. Hello, ladies.
4: Turn it up. Wake the fun up with Jeff Mudflap and the gang.
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some songs just put you in a good mood, and this is definitely one of them. A reminder to laugh a little harder, smile a little more, and enjoy the ride. Here's a great 90s hit from Clay Walker, Live Until I Die on Paige Blough.

Woody, Buzz, and Taylor Swift. Now, there's three names I never expected to say in the same sentence, but here we are. Toy Story 5 hits theaters June 19th, and Taylor has the official song.

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2: So we're talking about first summer job. 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Yours was what, making fried chicken?
3: Oh, that chicken was so good at Rex's Chicken. 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

Tim McGraw named his upcoming summer tour after the freshman year of college when he pawned his class ring for $20 to buy his very first guitar. And now he's headlining stadiums for the Pawn Shop Guitar Tour starting July 9th.

Dan and Shay have announced the Young Tour starting September 11th. They're hitting 26 cities with Tyler Hubbard and Josh Ross. They'll be making a stop in Dallas October 22nd. Here is Say So on KLL.

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Shoes Nation is rejoicing as Kenny Chesney's pulling double duty right now. He's prepping a totally revamped residency at the Las Vegas Sphere. It starts June 19th, and he's about to drop a brand new album. Here is Kenny Chesney on KLL.

Chris Stapleton wrote this beautiful song on the exact day he lost a close childhood friend to cancer. It reminds us to cherish the people that we love every single day. A song that hits right in the heart from the soul of Kentucky. Here's Broken Halos on KLLL.

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Here is Mark Chestnut on KLLL.

Is it just me, or are there more construction cones around here lately? Usually they wait until school starts up and football season when the roads are crowded. Maybe they're finally getting smarter.

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1: What was the weirdest thing about being on the Amtrak?
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3: thing. Oh, my Lanta.
2: Let's see, what else was pretty weird? And then the couple that was arguing while I was traveling, too. That was interesting. I mean, I was like, can you just be quiet? 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
1: You're
2: to
1: trying to sleep, yeah.
2: I was. I mean, hindsight's 20/20. I would have got a single cab and got one of those, you know, sleepy places, you know, the beds, you know,
3: sleeper.
2: As opposed, yeah, sleeper, yeah, yeah,
3: one of those sleepy things,
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3: a nap hut.
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Luke Combs will be one of the performers in Alan Jackson's Last Call in Nashville on June 27th. 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
1: 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Girl, it's been too long.

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the summer of 1993, complete with the most legendary water ski music video in country history. Alan Jackson with Chattahoochee. I think something like that. Whatever. I know you're Googling that. You're all wanting to watch this video right now. I'm sure it's got girls in bikinis. That's all I'm saying. Here he is at Major Blow.

If you ever miss the classic fiddle-driven country storytelling, this guy's exactly what you need. He co-produced this whole track straight out of the kitchen in North Carolina. Turn it up. This is John Morgan and Kid Myself.

steps right into history this weekend. The Silent Wings Museum is hosting a free D-Day expedition tomorrow starting at 10, featuring incredible vintage aircrafts. Don't miss it.

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Hey, this is Colleen. Thank you so much for hanging out with me this Saturday. I hope you enjoyed the music. Here is Craig Morgan with What I Love About Sundays. And I know I love sleeping in, going to church, and having a great brunch with my family. How about you?

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